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0: to me. 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

explanation to this song. Say a cousin Yami and Yansabuakwa. Classical example. Emra all bob bed. Abwa anuma. Na yenyanya electric poles was as you so. But Yamini musa abwa no mabechina electric poles. And I will insulate the feet of the bed. So that the bed will stand on the pole and will not be electrocuted. Listen, God has armored you with every equipment you need.

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1: Mr. Regent's most exciting dial.
0: 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That you walk through these doors with a sickness, I will take it. It is okay to walk through these doors depressed, I will take it. But what I will not accept is for you to leave this room with that. If you

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this place. 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

0: Oh, Jesus, I love you. 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

Jesus was saying some difficult things to the disciples, and the Bible says that many of them left him. And then Jesus looked at the 12 and he said, are you going to leave me too? And Peter said, where else can we go? Only you have the words of life. In other words, he was saying, Jesus, I don't need anything else. You

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He used what he had.

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God is always near. His name is Emmanuel, God with us. Sometimes you feel like he's far. Actually, he's not. He's near.

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Scripture says we live in this world, but we are not of this world. We need to be conscious of the world we belong to. The world we belong to is supernatural. The world we belong to is supernatural. We can live here, but be very aware and conscious of where we truly live. Where we truly live.

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In the book of Job, when he was calling everyone to a meeting, the Lord called everyone to a meeting. The devil showed up too. When it comes to his lordship, he is Lord in heaven, he is Lord on earth, and he is Lord where?

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That's why scripture says, lift up your heads, O ye gates, and be ye

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The doors must be opened. They cannot refuse his command.

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receive from the Lord. 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

0: 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Receive from him. One more time, declare, say we receive
1: it.
0: Lift your voice to him. Receive all he has for you. He has died for it so that you have it.

So this should help you receive from the Lord. I love the part that says, let it pour as you are promised. If a man promised, they might fail. If a man promised, they can't keep it. They might fail. That's why scripture says, who is any man that put his trust in man? But once God has promised, I need you to see the credibility of the one who has promised. Once God has promised, if it is God that has promised and not man, it will surely come to pass. And this is the confidence we have, that whenever we call, he hears us. Whenever, wherever you call, he hears you. This should make you rejoice.

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2: 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Now, the sermon.
3: The God that we serve is faithful. He has promised you, and He will never fail you. We are going to learn about His promises today. How we will walk in His promises. How we will rest in His promises. And I assure you that by the time that we leave here, our hearts shall be full with joy. In Jesus' mighty name, amen. God, our Father, we thank you that each time that you gather your people, you speak your heart to them. Father, as you speak your heart to your people, may our hearts be a fertile ground to receive your word, that your word shall grow, it shall germinate, and it shall bear fruit in our lives. To the glory of your mighty name, amen. Amen. Hallelujah. Let's shoot. The title of my sermon this morning is Walk and Rest in the Promises of God. Hallelujah. Or we can make it Walking and Resting in the Promises of God. Hallelujah.
1: 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FM.
3: I don't think there's anybody here right now has never made a promise to somebody, or never has anybody made it to him or her. Hallelujah. I'm not asking you to raise your hands, but I strongly believe that there's nobody here like that. Hallelujah. We all made promises before, and we have countless times broken those promises. Hallelujah.
4: May every prophecy upon our head be fulfilled in the name of Jesus. So, all of us in one way or the other have made a promise, or a promise has been made to us before. And I also believe strongly that each one of us seated here right now has broken a promise that he has made, or somebody has broken a promise that a person has made to him or her. Hallelujah. It is a fact. But this morning, we are not talking about the promises that we make. We are talking about the promises that God makes. Hallelujah. We shall read some scriptures, we shall learn some truth, and we will walk and rest in the promises of God. Hallelujah. So I want to do this. Say, what is a promise? A promise is a declaration or assurance that one will do something, or that a particular thing will happen. Hallelujah. Example, although it's a car in my mouth, it's a promise, but it's always broken. So that is what we make to people. Hallelujah. And let's listen to the biblical definition of promise. It is a solemn declaration or binding commitment made by God to humanity that guarantees a specific action, blessing, or future event. Hallelujah. So, in other words, in the case of Abraham, God makes a promise to him that I will make a nation out of you, I will multiply your descendants like the stars of the heavens, and I will bless you. So this was a promise that God made to Abraham. And you also remember the promise that he made to the Israelites. He said, I'm taking you to a promised land. So this one is a future event. But the one I read earlier about Abraham is what God was speaking at that particular moment in time to Abraham. Hallelujah. So these are the two different difference between a promise that we make and a promise that God has made. And last night, I was just going through my notes, and one of my daughters walked to me. He said, Tony, I don't know what was going through her mind. Tony, do you remember that before we moved to our house, you told us that when we come, you will make one room and call it playroom. Also for Julius, Oba Stephanie. I don't know why she came to me that particular moment and told me that. I said, do you remember that? I said, yes. Also, you didn't do what you promised us. Hallelujah. As if she knew what I was coming to preach this morning. I said, God is speaking. Hallelujah. May God speak in your life. In the name of Jesus. I broke that promise. I don't even remember, because at the time that I made that promise, we were at the foundation level. So you can imagine. By the time you raise it, I've forgotten. Hallelujah. But let's listen to this truth and continue. See, unlike human promises, which can be broken due to human failures, a biblical promise from God carries his full authority, character, and absolute faithfulness. What it means is that when God makes a promise, that promise is backed by his authority. It is backed by his character, his nature, what we know him to be. Hallelujah. And it is based on his faithfulness. And because God is faithful, because God in his character is a kind God, anytime that he makes a promise, he makes sure that he has fulfilled that promise. May you walk in the promises of God. And may you rest in his promises in the mighty name of Jesus. And this promise that we are talking about, it could be written or it could be verbal. And there is a commitment to it. Sometimes God will not only make a commitment, he will back his promises with his covenant. Like he told Abraham, the promise that he gave to Abraham was rooted in the covenant. The one that he told Noah, that I will never destroy this earth again with water. It was rooted in the covenant. Just like the one that he told David, that you will ascend the throne as king of Israel. Hallelujah. They were all rooted in covenant. And because it was rooted in covenant, and because we know our God and his character, all these things that I've mentioned, all these promises that I've mentioned, scripture attests to the fact that they were all fulfilled. Hallelujah. Let's go. We'll read some scriptures that will know what I'm talking about. Then I have made another statement. I say, walking in the promises of God is not about waiting for God to do something. No. Walking and resting in his promises. It is not as you are not waiting for anything to do something for you. No. What it means is that you are learning about how to possess what he has already given.
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4: it means
1: FM,
4: that every promise that God has, it's not that you are waiting for it. You are only learning how to possess it. In the name of Jesus, may you possess your blessings. In the mighty name of Jesus. Let me read Pastor Do's scripture then we'll do. So I wrote here that God's promises are not found in dictionaries. God's promises, they are not found in dictionaries. Neither are they found in encyclopedia. The promises of God are not found in encyclopedias. Neither are they AI generated. Put your hands together. So you will not find the promises of God in dictionaries, in encyclopedias, or any AI. You will find the promises of God in his word. Give me John chapter 1. Pastor Do read only one, but I have one and two. So let's quickly read. It says, in the beginning, the word already existed. The word was with God, and the word was God. He existed in the beginning with God.
1: Beach,
4: so if the promises of God can be found in his word, it means that his promises existed before the beginning of the world. Is that not true? If the word was with God, it means that the promises of God, they are at par with God. This is God. This is his promise. When you put that in a scale, it doesn't tilt. On tilt, there's something in physics. They say equilibrium. Equilibrium. Put your hands together. Let's celebrate Jesus. Hallelujah. So when you put the promises of God and God himself at par, there's equilibrium. May you receive equilibrium in your life. In the name of Jesus. And the last one, that he existed before the beginning. It means that God is as powerful as his word. So if he's as powerful as his word, it means that, Uncle Daniel, his word is also what? It's powerful. He's as powerful as his word. He's as powerful as his promise. In the name of Jesus. Let's read some scriptures. Joshua chapter 21 verse 45. And all these scriptures say they are attesting to the fact that when God makes a promise, he doesn't fail. So let's go. It says, Yahweh didn't break a single promise. that he made to the people of Israel. He didn't bring a single promise that he made to the people of Israel. He faithfully kept every promise he made to them. Did they possess
1: the land that was
4: flowing with the milk and honey? Did they possess? Did they? Is he faithful? Has he kept his promise? May he keep his promise in your life. In the mighty name of Jesus. Let's move on. Isaiah 55, verse 10 and 11. It says, the rain and snow come down from heavens and stay on the ground to water the earth. It means that there's the reason why rain falls from heaven. It is to do what? To water the earth. They cause the grain to grow, producing seed for the farmer and bread for the hungry. So that is the purpose why God sends rain upon the earth, that the seed will grow. Let's go to 11. It says, it is the same with what? With my word. I send it out and it always produces what? Fruit. It will accomplish all I want it to do and it will prosper everywhere I send it. So that is what it means. When you are walking and resting in the promises of God, this is what happens. May every promise bear fruit in your life. In the mighty name of Jesus, as you rest and as you walk in his promises, may he show you his faithfulness. In the name of Jesus. Let's go to the next. This one, I will read four scriptures. And it be, what I have come here to do is all these scriptures to let you know that every promise, God will keep it. Hallelujah. Let's move to the next scripture. 1 Kings chapter 8, verse 56. It says, praise the Lord who has given rest to his people Israel, just as he promised. Not one word has failed of all the wonderful promises he gave through his servant Moses. He says, what all? That when daddy comes, I will tell him we should look for a stick. Not one word has failed of all the wonderful promises he gave through his servant Moses. It means that everything that God told Moses to tell the people of Israel that he would do, he did it. May he do it for you in the name of Jesus. Let me read the last scripture and we proceed. Hebrews chapter 10, verse 23. This morning, my reason is that believe in the promises of God. Walk in it and rest in it. May that be your story in the name of Jesus. So this is the last scripture. It says, so now wrap your heart tightly around the hope that lives within us, knowing that God always, the opposite of always is seldom. You don't know, write it. It means, it says that God always keeps his promise. That is all that I came here this morning to tell you, that he keeps his promise because he is faithful, because his authority backs his promises, and he is absolutely faithful. May you enjoy the faithfulness of God in the name of Jesus. Let's learn some few things and I will pray for you. Let me see what I wrote here. So, the scriptures that we have mentioned, what it means, in other words, is that God is both able and willing to accomplish what he has promised. He's not only able, because meaning I can sing. If they give me the microphone, I say, I'm not willing to sing. I won't sing. But the scripture is saying that God is able and is willing. It says that while a crowd, he's always ready to fulfill his promise. In the name of Jesus. Let me read it again so that those who are writing can. He said, God is both able and willing to accomplish what he has promised. Hallelujah. In the name of Jesus. So let's learn some few things here. All that we are saying, what can we do so that we can walk and rest in those promises? Say, count on God's absolute faithfulness for you to walk and rest in his promises. He says what? Absolute. Count. It means that depend. It means that rely. It means that hope in his faithfulness. When you hope in his faithfulness, when you hope that he will fulfill his promises, or that will make you to be fully persuaded that you are walking in the promises of God. In the name of Jesus. 1 Thessalonians chapter 5, verse 24. 1 Thessalonians, this, what I've said, the scripture is there. It says, he who calls you will do it. And he who calls you will be scratching his head to see whether he will do it or not. He said, he will cause you will do it. Because of what? Because he is. Put your hands together, celebrate his faithfulness. So it means that for you to walk and have a rest in his promises, you must count on him, depend on him, rely on him, and hope in him. Hallelujah. Another thing that you can do is to walk in faith and hope. If you want to rest, if you want to walk in his promises, this is what you must do. You must always operate in faith and in hope. Romans chapter 4, 18 to 21. Romans 4, 18 to 21. It says, even when there was no reason for hope, this scripture is about Abraham. God said, I will give you a son. He was 75. 100 Abba, Ebenen Bay. So this is what happened. Said, even when there was no reason for hope, 25 years, is there any hope? You ask yourself for 25. More than 4 years in a movie. I'm putting a meeting album. Just 4 years.
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4: Even when there was no reason for hope, Abraham kept hoping. He had no basis. He had no grounds to hope that what God had said long time ago would come. But even within that, what happened? He kept hoping, believing that he would become the father of many nations, as God had told him. For God had said to him, that's how many descendants will you have. And Abraham's faith did not weaken. Even though at about 100 years of age, he figured his body was as good as dead. And so was Sarah's womb, 20. But let's see what happened. Abraham never wavered in believing God's what? Promise. In fact, his faith grew stronger. Do you see the irony here? Your spirit will go down. But this scripture about Abraham that Apostle Paul is writing about is telling that Abraham, he was hoping against hope. You understand? Even within that period, if it were to be you and I, our faith will go down. But what happened? He said his faith grew stronger. And this brought him glory to God. 21. He was fully convinced that God is able to do whatever he promises.
1: The Western region's most exciting dial.
4: So if you want to walk and rest in the promises of God, have a faith like that of Abraham, even when it seems not coming. Hallelujah. And trust God's perfect timing. In our we say, Nyamenim Bir, Noyenbe Papa. God's time is the best. Demna Brophonesi. So have faith that of Abraham. Let your faith grow stronger, even when you are hoping against hope. May that be your story. In the mighty name of Jesus. So God is able to do whatever he promises. There's a song like that. We won't sing it today. When I close, I will tell you, go and Google and pray tonight. Hallelujah. Then let me quickly run through them. I like this side. You see, we have said that if you want to believe God and his promises, you must count on his faithfulness. And we have just said that we must also walk in faith. You see, faith and faithfulness, they are interrelated though. Pastor Phil, I can operate in fear.
1: Beach, but it will be in the vacuum. FM.
4: Unless my faith
1: most exciting
4: comes
1: dial.
4: Together with the faithfulness of God. Before whatever that I'm expecting from him, I can receive it. I don't know if I have explained myself well. What it means is that without his faithfulness, our faith will be lingering. It's like, I don't know how many of us, when I was in school, we did something in mathematics. It's a constant and variable. Constant means that the thing is always there. And the variable is what you have to go and search. And when you get it, you add it to the constant, and there's a result. Hallelujah. So that's how faith and faithfulness, this is how it works. The faithfulness of God is constant. It is there, constant, doesn't change. It's absolute. What we have to do, we are the variable. What we have to do is to take our faith and add it to his faithfulness. Then whatever promise that he has given to us, we shall receive. In the name of Jesus. Put your hands together. Let's celebrate Jesus. It is like this keyboard. The keyboard, we have white keys and we have black keys. If you play only the white keys, it will give you some sound. But that sound is called cacophony. It means that you hear some noise, but it's gibberish. Cacophony. Doesn't make sense when you play only the white. But when you combine the white key and the black keys, it gives you a melodious tune.
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4: May your faith and the faithfulness of God combine and give to you your promises. Walk in them. We have rest in them. In the mighty name of Jesus. Yanko. So another thing that you must do is that speak the promise. Speak it. Don't confess what you see. Or don't confess what the doctors have said. Or don't confess what is around you. Confess the promise. When you confess the promise, it superintends. Hallelujah. The promise will superintend the issues. Hallelujah. May it be so for you. In the name of Jesus. So speak the promise. Numbers chapter 14, verse 28. I don't know if you can read it. Let's quickly read it. Numbers 15, 28. It says, now give them this answer. This is God speaking. I swear that as surely as I live, I will do to you just what you have asked. I, the Lord, I have spoken. Take note of that scripture and go and read it again. Put your hands together. Let's celebrate Jesus.
1: 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We shall soon end.
4: So, yes. Then another thing that we must do. Don't allow natural circumstances, any one, fear, unbelief, or doubt to overshadow God's promises. You know, there's this story between Elijah and his servant. He told Elijah, look at them. They are plenty. That is visual. His eyes. That what he was saying was what he was. And it was true. There were many. There were only two. Then Elijah prayed that, may God open your eyes. So when God opened the eyes of the servant saw that horses. So there were not only two. So he was limited by what he saw physically. But in the realms of the spirit, God has released host of angels behind them. Hallelujah. So don't allow present circumstances, school fees, we feel already rough. Don't mind them. What I'm saying is, your rent is due. The school fees hasn't come. You are worried. But this scripture is saying that don't let these circumstances make you worried. Just in his promises. That was what I was saying. In the name of Jesus. Put your hands together. Let's celebrate Jesus. So don't forget, trust in God's faithfulness and you yourself walk in faith. Don't confess the issue. Don't confess the challenge. Don't confess the storm. Confess the promise. Hallelujah. And don't let fear, doubt, unbelief, and those things, don't let them overshadow promises. Because we have already read in about four scriptures attesting to the fact that when he makes a promise, he fulfills it. May it happen to you. In the name of Jesus, let me pray for you. Genesis chapter 13, verse 17. God said to Abraham, arise, walk through the length and the breadth of the land, for I will give it to you. In the name of Jesus. This is a promise of prosperity and expansion. May that promise come upon you. In the mighty name of Jesus. It is a promise of prosperity and expansion. May it come upon you right now. In the mighty name of Jesus. Jeremiah chapter 30, verse 17. This is a promise of healing and restoration. God said, I will give you back your health and heal your wounds. It is a promise of healing and restoration. May you receive your healing. In the mighty name of Jesus, from the crown of your head to the sole of your feet, may you receive your healing. May every wound that has made you to worry, may that wound be healed. In the mighty name of Jesus. Psalm 113, verse 9. This is a promise of fruitfulness. He gives the childless woman a family, making her a happy mother. This is a promise of fruitfulness. May you be fruitful. May every little thing that you touch, may it multiply. In the mighty name of Jesus, it is not only about the fruit of the womb, it is about the work of your hands. You shall not toil. You shall not toil. You shall not toil. You will eat the fruit of your labor. In the mighty name of Jesus, this is the promise of God. I am only pronouncing it, and he is affecting it in your life. In the mighty name of Jesus. Last one, Job chapter 22, verse 28. You will succeed in whatever you choose to do. This is a promise of good direction. And light will shine on the road ahead of you. May you succeed in everything you do. It is a promise of success. May you receive it. It is a promise of prosperity. May you receive it. It is a promise of God's light on your path in the name of Jesus. It means that if there's any obstacle on your way, because the light is going ahead of you, you will not fall into that trap. You will not fall into that pit, because that is not the promise of God for you. The promise of God for you is that you shall succeed in all that you do, and that his light shall go ahead of you. May any plan of the enemy against your life, may the light of God shine on that evil, and may it be exposed. May every darkness run away in the mighty name of Jesus. Every promise that has been pronounced upon you this morning, you have received it. Go and walk in it. Go and have a rest in it. In the mighty name of Jesus, may God help Love Sanctuary, that it shall become a beacon of hope and of excellence to the world. In Jesus' mighty name, amen.
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Why you think say I get a shoulder? Mean to me on free stage, you know, so waiting me.

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And now betting is that Lumba or Daya once a week. 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Then the Lumba home, my baby, and Sabrivia or Tidopunching. Ain't go sit a bank and a man's a better down.

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Yeah.

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Jesus was saying some difficult things to the disciples, and the Bible says that many of them left him. And then Jesus looked at the 12 and he said, are you going to leave me too? And Peter said, where else can we go? Only you have the words of life. In other words, he was saying,

He used what he had. Sometimes you don't have something. Use what you have to get what you need. Use your mouth.

not far from us. A lot of the time we are the ones far from God. God is always near. His name is Emmanuel, God with us. Sometimes you feel like he's far. Actually, he's not. He's near. You just need to rearrange your mind, your spirit, like tune your

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0: Every time we gather is here. Scripture says, where two or three are gathered in my name, I am there. We are gathered in his name, and he's here. But you need to be conscious of him. Enough of being conscious of the world than God. Scripture says we live in this world, but we are not of this world. We need to be conscious of the world we belong to. The world we belong to is supernatural. The world we belong to is supernatural. We can live here, but be very aware and conscious of where we truly live. Where we truly live. We are seated with Christ.

all and is in control. In the book of Job, when he was calling everyone to a meeting, the Lord called everyone to a meeting. The devil showed up too. When it comes to his lordship, he is Lord in heaven, he is Lord on earth, and he is Lord where?

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That's why scripture says, lift up your heads, O ye gates, and be ye

0: The gates must be lifted. The doors must be opened. They cannot refuse his command. He's not just the Lord of one host. He's not just the Lord of one host. He's the Lord of
1: Beach
0: hosts.
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0: And guess what? He's your Lord. Is he your Lord? Is he your Lord?

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So do yourself a favor. Close your eyes and just picture, you know, those things that you want.

0: 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I love the part that says, let it pour as you are promised. If a man promised, they might fail. If a man promised, they can't keep it. They might fail.
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0: But once God has promised, I need you to see the credibility of the one who has promised. Once God has promised, if it is God that has promised and not man, it will surely come to pass. And this is the confidence we have, that whenever we call, he hears us. Whenever, wherever you come, he hears you. This should make you rejoice. It should make you rejoice.
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Psalm 22 says he's enthroned. He is seated upon the praises of his people. We've come in his name tonight to do just that, to form a throne for our God. So we know that his presence is here. Lord God, here we are. We are yours.

0: Tonight we're telling him how much we love him. If we listen tonight, I know that you'll hear him saying to you, I love you. I love you. You see, worship is more than a monologue where we say we love you. We bless you. He wants to say to you tonight, church, I love you. I bless you. Words to you, this church. And I have believed. 105.5
1: FM.

God. Right now in this place, be magnified, Lord. We lift you up. We exalt you right now, God. Be magnified, O Lord.